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0: High of only 61, northeast winds around 10, becoming southeast in the afternoon, and then Saturday sunny and warmer, high of 71. For weather details 24 hours a day, you can always find them by going to the Central Electric weather page at mitchellnow.com.
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2: 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It became Mount Vernon when the railroad pushed westward from Mitchell after 1881. The Post Office Department requested the change because Arlington sounded too much like the existing Arlington, South Dakota. 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
3: Mitchell's only live and local Color Radar weather after an overnight low of 57 for your Thursday. Mostly cloudy in the morning, sunny in the afternoon, cooler and breezy. High of 64, north winds up to 25. Your Thursday night, partly cloudy, low of 47. For Friday, cloudy in the morning, sunny in the afternoon. High of only 61. Northeast winds around 10, becoming southeast in the afternoon. And then Saturday, sunny and warmer, high of 71. For weather details 24 hours a day, you can always find them by going to the Central Electric Weather page at MitchellNow.com.
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0: Mitchell's only live and local Color Radar weather after an overnight low of 57 for your Thursday. Mostly cloudy in the morning, sunny in the afternoon, cooler and breezy. High of 64, north winds up to 25. Your Thursday night, partly cloudy, low of 47. For Friday, cloudy in the morning, sunny in the afternoon, high of only 61. Northeast winds around 10, becoming southeast in the afternoon. And then Saturday, sunny and warmer, high of 71. For weather details, 24 hours a day. 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
5: Alfred Hone, age 95, of Mitchell, passed away Monday, September 28th, 2026, at Edgewood Assisted Living in Mitchell. Funeral Mass will be at 10:30 a.m. Friday, October 2nd, at Holy Spirit Catholic Church in Mitchell, with visitation 1 hour prior. Burial will be at Calvary Cemetery in Mitchell. Arrangements by the Bittner Funeral Chapel. Ira Kinney, age 86, of Mitchell, passed away on Monday, September 28, 2026, at Firestill Healthcare Center in Mitchell. Funeral services will be at 10 a.m. Saturday, October 3rd, at Bittner Funeral Chapel, with burial at the Servicemen's Memorial Cemetery in Mitchell. Barbara K. Hema, age 68, of Mitchell, passed away on Monday, September 28, 2026, at Edgewood Memory Care in Mitchell. Funeral services will be at 10:30 a.m. Monday, October 5th, at the Will Funeral Chapel in Mitchell. Visitation will be from 3 until 4 p.m. Sunday, October 4th, at the Will Funeral Chapel in Mitchell. Daniel Kurtenbach, age 75, of Dimmock, passed away peacefully Sunday, September 27th, 2026, at Ava's House in Sioux Falls. Funeral services will be at 10:30 a.m. Saturday, October 3rd, at St. John's Lutheran Church in Dimmock. Burial will be at St. John's Lutheran Cemetery. Visitation will be Friday from 5 until 7 p.m. at the church, with a 6:30 p.m. prayer service. Arrangements by the Bittner Funeral Chapel. Beverly Lyman, age 90, of Mitchell, passed away peacefully Saturday, September 26, 2026, at her home at Countryside Living in Mitchell. Funeral services will be at 10:30 a.m. Saturday, October 10th, at First Lutheran Church in Mitchell. Arrangements by the Bittner Funeral Chapel. Janos Rexy, age 78, of Woonsocket, passed away Saturday, September 26, 2026, at Prairie View Care Center in Woonsocket. Memorial services will be at 11 a.m. Friday, October 2nd, 2026, at Seventh-day Adventist Church in Pier. Arrangements by the Nuremberg Basham Funeral Service. Marvin James Renfield, age 71, went to his heavenly home on Monday, September 28, 2026, at his home under hospice care, surrounded by his family. A memorial service will be held Tuesday, October 6, at 2 p.m. at the Kane Brothers Funeral Home in Armour. Visitation will be 1 hour prior to the service. Burial will take place at Pleasant Ridge Cemetery following the service. Arrangements by the Kane Brothers Funeral Home in Armour. Nancy Woulot, age 63, of Mitchell, passed away Saturday, September 26, 2026, at Aurora Brule Nursing Home in White Lake. Visitation will be Friday, October 23rd, from 5 until 7 p.m. at the Bittner Funeral Chapel, with a 6:30 p.m. prayer service. Barbara Ann Mint, age 82, passed away peacefully on September 21st, 2026, in Gilbert, Arizona. Funeral Mass will be held at 10:30 a.m. Friday, October 9th, at Mary Magdalene Catholic Church in Gilbert, Arizona. Burial will be at 11 a.m. Friday, October 30th, at Mitzvah Cemetery in Plankton.
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0: 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Ah, nope. That's the dog licking your ear.
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2: Mitchell's only live and local color radar weather after an overnight low of 57 for your Thursday. Mostly cloudy in the morning, sunny in the afternoon, cooler and breezy. High of 64, north winds up to 25. Your Thursday night, partly cloudy, low of 47. For Friday, cloudy in the morning, sunny in the afternoon, high of only 61. Northeast winds around 10, becoming southeast in the afternoon. And then Saturday, sunny and warmer, high of 71. For weather details, 24 hours a day. 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

0: Mitchell's only live and local Color Radar weather after an overnight low of 57 for your Thursday. Mostly cloudy in the morning, sunny in the afternoon, cooler and breezy. High of 64, north winds up to 25. Your Thursday night, partly cloudy, low of 47. For Friday, cloudy in the morning, sunny in the afternoon, high of only 61. Northeast winds around 10, becoming southeast in the afternoon. And then Saturday, sunny and warmer, high of 71. For weather details, 24 hours a day, you can always find them by going to the Central Electric Weather page at MitchellNow.com.
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1: This is Butch. Oh, man, this brings back a lot of memories. Driving around in my 56 Chevy. Thank you for the very good music.
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0: Must your boss prove he only fired you for business reasons and not because you filed a disability claim? The court looked at the bottom line in the case of the clerk's compensation. I'm Curtis Howard with today's Point of Law.
1: Point of Law on KMIT is brought to you by James D. Taylor, PC.
0: Fiona Garfield was a courtesy clerk for Save Your Dough, a big supermarket chain. One day, some children started pushing their mother's loaded grocery cart. It picked up considerable speed before running into Fiona and knocking her over into a stack of string bean cans. She came out of it with an injured shoulder and knee. Her arm was weakened to the point where she could not work. She applied for and got weekly disability payments. After several weeks off the job, she went to see Skip Blaylock, her store manager, about coming back to work on light duty. She said, "I could do some stocking and decorating, but I couldn't lift a gallon of milk with my right arm or a 50-pound sack of dog food." Blaylock said, "Now the trouble is, Fiona, we don't have the kind of job you want. Check stand or courtesy clerk are the lightest things we have, and you say you can't handle those. So it's up to you to decide what you want." Fiona sighed and said, "I see." Then she left the office. Blaylock then filled out a pink termination slip. He wrote that Fiona felt it was in her best interest to terminate voluntarily because of her injury. He did not get her to sign it, nor did she know what it said. Later, when she found out she'd been let go, she went to her attorney. They filed suit, claiming discrimination. In court, her attorney said, "Mr. Blaylock says he thought Fiona was quitting. Therefore, he made out the pink termination slip. But there was nothing that showed any such thing. He didn't know at the time if her injury was permanent or still temporary. He didn't know or care if she would be able to resume full duty soon." Now, this is clearly an excuse because she had filed a disability claim against the store. Save Your Dough's attorney said, "On the contrary, it's clear that Fiona left of her own accord because she was told there was no light work available, and she couldn't do what was offered. We have shown a legitimate business reason for firing Leona, and under the law, that is sufficient. This action should be dismissed." How would you rule? We'll find out what the court decided.
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0: Must your boss prove he really fired you for business reasons and not because you filed a disability claim against him? 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Blaylock did not make a reasonable effort to find out more about Fiona's condition or whether a light-duty job could not be made available to her. She shall be paid her lost wages and work benefits and return to work. It's a point of law.
1: 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Partly sunny today, a high of 64. Southeast winds 10 to 15, gusting up to 25. Tonight, clear sky, lows around 51 with southeast winds gusting up to 25. Saturday, sunny, high of 74 with southwest winds up to 20, gusting up to 30. Sunday, sunny, high of 66. Weather details 24/7. 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

that many towns have a Shakespeare Garden, but Wessington Springs, South Dakota, was the first in the state of South Dakota. It is also the only garden with a replica of the Anne Hathaway cottage, complete with a thatched roof, installed by a master thatcher trained in England. 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
1: From the Mitchell Now News Desk, I'm Morgan McCarthy. Davidson County voters don't have to wait until November to cast ballots this year. With the general election coming up, in-person absentee voting underway at Davidson County Auditor's Office on the first floor of the courthouse. That's, of course, at 200 East 4th Avenue here in Mitchell. You want to bring a valid photo ID, and without those acceptable photo IDs, you would have the option of signing a personal identification affidavit and casting a regular ballot. The first major deadline is coming up this month now in the 19th as we flip the calendar page into October. Just a reminder, the final day to register to vote in that November 3rd general election is the 19th. In-person absentee voting continues through 5 p.m. November 2nd, and voters can also use the Secretary of State voter information portal to check registration and other details. A refresher on all of this, easy to find on our website, mitchellnow.com. And as October arrives, fall is here. South Dakota is encouraging people to hit the road and explore our own seasonal colors. 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Details online. And a South Dakota enhanced permit to carry concealed class is being offered this weekend in Mitchell. The class is scheduled for tomorrow, so Saturday, October 3rd, starts at noon at the Davidson Shooting Club. It's open to both new applicants and people renewing an enhanced permit, and you can find full details online. You are required to pre-register and prepay. And again, those details on mitchellnow.com right underneath the events tab. And that's the latest from the mitchellnow.com News Center.
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Did you know Armour South Dakota was founded in 1885? The city was named for Philip D. Armour, who was founder of Armour & Company, a meatpacking company. 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
3: Mitchell's only live and local color radar weather. Partly sunny today, a high of 64. Southeast winds 10 to 15, gusting up to 25. Tonight, clear sky, lows around 51 with southeast winds gusting up to 25.

0: Saturday, sunny, high of 74 with southwest winds up to 20, gusting up to 30. Sunday, sunny, high of 66. Weather details 24/7. 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
1: From the Mitchell Now News Desk, I'm Morgan McCarthy. While regenerative agriculture here in our state and across the U.S. can be profitable and help reverse climate change, according to a new study, we'll look closer at a study that finds soil and regenerative farms capture 39% more carbon than on traditional farms, which in turn leads to more biodiversity and healthier food. Dr. Johnson Lungdrum, the foundation's executive director, says if food producers converted row cropping to regenerative practices, it would capture and store 1 to 2 years of annual greenhouse gas emissions. Sounded like this.
2: When you compare that to the next technological solution, the results of those other solutions are laughable compared to what our food system is capable of.
1: Researchers studied crop farms here in South Dakota, along with 14 other states and 2 Canadian provinces, and it sampled soybean, corn, wheat, and other crops. And you get the dice ready. Maybe you want to be the little wheelbarrow. Set up the game of Monopoly, Sioux Falls style. Devoted Monopoly players can share Sioux Falls ideas on what you would like to see included in a Sioux Falls version of Monopoly. Things like landmarks and special places. Some residents want to see the first Premier Bank Arena and Minnesota Avenue included in the game. The game is expected to come out next spring, so you can gear up now and possibly roll the dice to suggest your own selections on what items should be shared. If you have a special South Dakota idea about what they should add, you can share that at Top Trump's USA website. And for local headlines, to plan some events for your family this weekend and for weather updates, you can always find our website, MitchellNow.com. And that's the latest from the MitchellNow.com News Center.
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0: Mitchell Colonel football is 3-2 and travel to number 3 Watertown tonight. Also 3-2 with a kickoff at 7 o'clock at the Allen Mitchell Athletic Complex in Watertown. Remember, that game can be heard on Pure Oldies 103.5 FM, pureoldies1035.com, and on the Mitchell Now app. Mitchell girls tennis, well, the Colonels head to the Class AA State Tournament October 8th and 9th in Rapid City after finishing second in the ESD Conference meet. Dakota Wesleyan, well, volleyball, number 12 Wesleyan, 13-5 overall, plays the College of St. Mary in Omaha tonight. On Saturday, Dakota Wesleyan travels to Mount Marty in Yankton. For Dakota Wesleyan soccer, DWU will host Hastings at the Pepsi-Cola Soccer Complex on Saturday. Women play at 3 p.m. and the men at 5 p.m. Tiger football has action on Saturday. Dakota Wesleyan, who is 3-2 overall and 3-1 in the GPAC, visits number 7 Morningside in Sioux City. Kickoff set for 1:30 p.m. with the pregame at 1 p.m. That game covered on KMIT, KMIT.com, and on the Mitchell Now app with the voice of the Tigers, Ron Patterson, doing the play-by-play. Number 2 South Dakota State are 4-1 overall. Next up, they will visit number 10 Illinois State coming up on Saturday at 6 p.m. in Normal, Illinois. That game on ESPN Plus. USD is 3-2 overall and 0-1 in conference. USD hosts Indiana State Saturday at 2 p.m. at the Dakota Dome for Dakota Days. The now number 22 Trojans host Montana Tech on Saturday at 1 p.m. in Madison. And in Major League Baseball for the playoffs, well, Atlanta Braves beat Philadelphia Phillies 6-2 last night. Atlanta won the deciding Game 3 in the National League Wild Card Series and eliminated Philadelphia. The Braves advanced to face the Los Angeles Dodgers in the National League Division Series. And for Thursday night football, Cleveland Browns beat Pittsburgh Steelers 27-24. Cleveland won it on an Andre Smith's 56-yard field goal late in the fourth quarter. Grant Delpit intercepted Aaron Rodgers on Pittsburgh's final possession. Rodgers finished 22 out of 40 for 299 yards, 3 touchdowns, and 2 interceptions. Deshaun Watson went 24 of 33 for 268 yards, 1 touchdown, and 1 interception. The Browns improved to 3-1. Pittsburgh falls to 2-2. For the Minnesota Vikings, Justin Jefferson did not practice Thursday for the second consecutive day because of an ankle sprain he suffered in Minnesota's 23-16 win at Tampa Bay. Kevin O'Connell has described Jefferson as day-to-day, making Friday's practice an injury designation important for his status on Sunday. Minnesota, which is 3-3, will host the Miami Dolphins Sunday at 3 p.m. Central. From the MitchellNow.com sports desk, this has been Mike Kelly with your Friday morning sports update.
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2: Mitchell's only live and local color radar weather. Partly sunny today, a high of 64. Southeast winds 10 to 15, gusting up to 25. Tonight, clear sky, lows around 51 with southeast winds gusting up to 25. Saturday, sunny, high of 74 with southwest winds up to 20, gusting up to 30. Sunday, sunny, high of 66. Weather details 24/7. 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
6: From the Mitchell Now News Desk, I'm Morgan McCarthy. A South Dakota agriculture leader says the governor's move to help farmers with high diesel prices, quote, doesn't do anything to ease the burden. Governor Larry Roden's executive order lets farmers haul crops and livestock up to 10% overweight limits and waives a $25 overweight trip permit during harvest. But with fuel costs rising as farmers bring in crops like soybeans, president of the South Dakota Farmers Union, Doug Somke, says the order falls short of what producers need, saying that filling the tank with diesel prices where they're at won't be counteracted by pausing a $25 permit on overweight hauls. On the heels of a data breach here in Mitchell, Governor Larry Roden is proclaiming October Cybersecurity Awareness Month across our state. He's urging South Dakota residents to not make it easy for cyber criminals. State officials recommend using strong passphrases and password managers, watching for phishing attempts, and verifying requests for personal information. They also warn residents to never enter private personal information into AI tools. This is the recent update from Mayor Jordan Hansen, said that the city had completed its investigation into unauthorized activity discovered in August, and a small number of Mitchell employees were affected. They've been notified and offered complimentary credit monitoring and identity theft protection. And get ready to lace up, runners. You'll take over downtown Mitchell Sunday morning for the Palace City Kiwanis Half Marathon, 10K and 5K. Race day begins bright and early, 7:30 Sunday morning, October 4th, with the Corn Palace serving as the event location, and you can find more details online at MitchellNow.com. And that's the latest from the MitchellNow.com News Center.
7: Time now for today's funeral announcement, brought to you by the Bittner Funeral Chapel.
8: Shirley Magstadt, age 87 of Mitchell, passed away on October 1st, 2026, at her home under hospice care. Visitation will be Monday, October 5th, from 5 until 7 p.m. at the Bittner Funeral Chapel. A private burial will be at Graceland Cemetery in Mitchell. Lee Schaffers, age 84 of Alexandria, passed away on Wednesday, September 30th, 2026, under the care of the Avera at Home Hospice at Avera Queen of Peace in Mitchell. Memorial visitation will be from 5 p.m. until 6:30 p.m. Monday, October 5th, at the Will Funeral Chapel in Mitchell. A prayer service and a time of sharing will conclude the visitation at 6:30 p.m. Don Sampson, age 59 of Mitchell, passed away on Wednesday, September 30th, 2026, in Mitchell. Funeral arrangements are pending under the direction of the Bittner Funeral Chapel.

0: Alfred Hone, age 95, of Mitchell, passed away Monday, September 28th, 2026, at Edgewood Assisted Living in Mitchell. Funeral Mass will be at 10:30 a.m. Friday, October 2nd, at Holy Spirit Catholic Church in Mitchell, with visitation 1 hour prior. Burial will be at Calvary Cemetery in Mitchell. Arrangements by the Bittner Funeral Chapel. Ira Kinney, age 86, of Mitchell, passed away on Monday, September 28, 2026, at Firestill Healthcare Center in Mitchell. Funeral services will be at 10 a.m. Saturday, October 3rd, at Bittner Funeral Chapel, with burial at the Servicemen's Memorial Cemetery in Mitchell. Barbara K. Hema, age 68, of Mitchell, passed away on Monday, September 28, 2026, at Edgewood Memory Care in Mitchell. Funeral services will be at 10:30 a.m. Monday, October 5th, at the Will Funeral Chapel in Mitchell. Visitation will be from 3 until 4 p.m. Sunday, October 4th, at the Will Funeral Chapel in Mitchell. Daniel Kurtenbach, age 75, of Dimmock, passed away peacefully Sunday, September 27th, 2026, at Ava's House in Sioux Falls. Funeral services will be at 10:30 a.m. Saturday, October 3rd, at St. John's Lutheran Church in Dimmock. Burial will be at St. John's Lutheran Cemetery. Visitation will be Friday from 5 until 7 p.m. at the church, with a 6:30 p.m. prayer service. Arrangements by the Bittner Funeral Chapel. Beverly Lyman, age 90, of Mitchell, passed away peacefully Saturday, September 26, 2026, at her home at Countryside Living in Mitchell. Funeral services will be at 10:30 a.m. Saturday, October 10th, at First Lutheran Church in Mitchell. Arrangements by the Bittner Funeral Chapel. Janos Raxi, age 78, of Woonsocket, passed away Saturday, September 26, 2026, at Prairie View Care Center in Woonsocket. Memorial services will be at 11 a.m. Friday, October 2nd, 2026, at Seventh-day Adventist Church in Pier. Arrangements by the Nuremberg Basham Funeral Service. Marvin James Renfield, age 71, went to his heavenly home on Monday, September 28, 2026, at his home under hospice care, surrounded by his family. A memorial service will be held Tuesday, October 6, at 2 p.m. at the Kane Brothers Funeral Home in Armour. 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Burial will take place at Pleasant Ridge Cemetery following the service. 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Nancy Woolott, age 63, of Mitchell, passed away Saturday, September 26, 2026, at Aurora Brule Nursing Home in White Lake. Visitation will be Friday, October 23rd, from 5 until 7 p.m. at the Bittner Funeral Chapel, with a 6:30 p.m. prayer service. Barbara Ann Mint, age 82, passed away peacefully on September 21st, 2026, in Gilbert, Arizona. Funeral Mass will be held at 10:30 a.m. Friday, October 9th, at Mary Magdalene Catholic Church in Gilbert, Arizona. Burial will be at 11 a.m. Friday, October 30th, at Mitzvah Cemetery in Plankton.
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0: From the MitchellNow.com Sports Desk, I'm Mike Kelly with your Friday morning sports update. Well, Mitchell Colonel football is 3-2 and travel to number 3 Watertown tonight. Also 3-2 with a kickoff at 7 o'clock at the Allen Mitchell Athletic Complex in Watertown. Remember, that game can be heard on Pure Oldies 103.5 FM, pureoldies1035.com, and on the Mitchell Now app. Mitchell girls tennis, well, the Colonels head to the Class AA State Tournament October 8th and 9th in Rapid City after finishing second in the ESD Conference meet. Dakota Wesleyan, well, volleyball, number 12 Wesleyan, 13-5 overall, plays the College of St. Mary in Omaha tonight. On Saturday, Dakota Wesleyan travels to Mount Marty in Yankton. For Dakota Wesleyan soccer, DWU will host Hastings at the Pepsi-Cola Soccer Complex on Saturday. Women play at 3 p.m. and the men at 5 p.m. Tiger football has action on Saturday. Dakota Wesleyan, who is 3-2 overall and 3-1 in the GPAC, visits number 7 Morningside in Sioux City. Kickoff set for 1:30 p.m. with the pregame at 1 p.m. That game covered on KMIT, KMIT.com, and on the Mitchell Now app with the voice of the Tigers, Ron Patterson, doing the play-by-play. Number two, South Dakota State are 4-1 overall. Next up, they will visit number 10, Illinois State, coming up on Saturday at 6 p.m. in Normal, Illinois. That game on ESPN+. USD is 3-2 overall and 0-1 in conference. USD hosts Indiana State Saturday at 2 p.m. at the Dakota Dome for Dakota Days. The now number 22 Trojans host Montana Tech on Saturday at 1 p.m. in Madison. And in Major League Baseball for the playoffs, well, Atlanta Braves beat Philadelphia Phillies 6-2 last night. Atlanta won the deciding Game 3 in the National League Wild Card Series and eliminated Philadelphia. The Braves advanced to face the Los Angeles Dodgers in the National League Division Series. And for Thursday night football, Cleveland Browns beat Pittsburgh Steelers 27-24. Cleveland won it on an Andre Schmitz 56-yard field goal late in the fourth quarter. Grant Delpit intercepted Aaron Rodgers on Pittsburgh's final possession. Rodgers finished 22 out of 40 for 299 yards, 3 touchdowns, and 2 interceptions. Deshaun Watson went 24 of 33 for 268 yards, 1 touchdown, and 1 interception. The Browns improved to 3-1. Pittsburgh falls to 2-2. For the Minnesota Vikings, Justin Jefferson did not practice Thursday for the second consecutive day because of an ankle sprain he suffered in Minnesota's 23-16 win at Tampa Bay. Kevin O'Connell has described Jefferson as day-to-day, making Friday's practice an injury designation important for his status on Sunday. Minnesota, which is 3-3, will host the Miami Dolphins Sunday at 3 p.m. Central. From the MitchellNow.com sports desk, this has been Mike Kelly with your Friday morning sports update.
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1: Mitchell's only live and local color radar weather. Partly sunny today, a high of 64. Southeast winds 10 to 15, gusting up to 25. Tonight, clear sky, lows around 51 with southeast winds gusting up to 25. Saturday, sunny, high of 74 with southwest winds up to 20, gusting up to 30. Sunday, sunny, high of 66. 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

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I know I'll never forget that horrible sight. I guess I found out for myself that everyone was right.

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2: Mitchell's only live and local color radar weather. Partly sunny today, a high of 64. Southeast winds 10 to 15, gusting up to 25. Tonight, clear sky, lows around 51 with southeast winds gusting up to 25. Saturday, sunny, high of 74 with southwest winds up to 20, gusting up to 30. Sunday, sunny, high of 66. Weather details 24/7, you can find them by going to our Central Electric weather page. 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

0: Mitchell's only live and local color radar weather. Partly sunny today, a high of 64. Southeast winds 10 to 15, gusting up to 25. Tonight, clear sky, lows around 51 with southeast winds gusting up to 25. Saturday, sunny, high of 74 with southwest winds up to 20, gusting up to 30. Sunday, sunny, high of 66. 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

0: Mitchell's only live and local color radar weather. Partly sunny today, a high of 64. Southeast winds 10 to 15, gusting up to 25. Tonight, clear sky, lows around 51 with southeast winds gusting up to 25. Saturday, sunny, high of 74 with southwest winds up to 20, gusting up to 30. Sunday, sunny, high of 66. Weather details 24/7. 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
2: Mitchell's only live and local color radar weather. Partly sunny today, a high of 64. Southeast winds 10 to 15, gusting up to 25. Tonight, clear sky, lows around 51 with southeast winds gusting up to 25. Saturday, sunny, high of 74 with southwest winds up to 20, gusting up to 30. Sunday, sunny, high of 66. Weather details 24/7. 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
1: I've heard people say that too much of anything is not good for you, baby. 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It's just not enough.

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3: Mitchell's only live and local color radar weather. Partly sunny today, a high of 64. Southeast winds 10 to 15, gusting up to 25. Tonight, clear sky, lows around 51 with southeast winds gusting up to 25. Saturday, sunny, high of 74 with southwest winds up to 20, gusting up to 30. Sunday, sunny, high of 66. Weather details 24/7, you can find them by going to our Central Electric weather page. 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
5: Mitchell's only live and local color radar weather. Partly sunny today, a high of 64. Southeast winds 10 to 15, gusting up to 25. Tonight, clear sky, lows around 51 with southeast winds gusting up to 25. Saturday, sunny, high of 74 with southwest winds up to 20, gusting up to 30. Sunday, sunny, high of 66. 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

Did you know that Mount Vernon, South Dakota, was originally called Arlington after the man who provided shelter for travelers who were on their way up the Fort Thompson Trail? It became Mount Vernon when the railroad pushed westward from Mitchell after 1881. The Post Office Department requested the change because Arlington sounded too much like the existing Arlington, South Dakota. 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
4: Mitchell's only live and local color radar weather. Partly sunny today, a high of 64. Southeast winds 10 to 15, gusting up to 25. Tonight, clear sky, lows around 51 with southeast winds gusting up to 25. Saturday, sunny, high of 74 with southwest winds up to 20, gusting up to 30. Sunday, sunny, high of 66. Weather details 24/7. 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
1: From the Mitchell Now News Desk, I'm Morgan McCarthy. Davidson County voters don't have to wait until November to cast ballots this year. With the general election coming up, in-person absentee voting underway at Davidson County Auditor's Office on the first floor of the courthouse. That's, of course, at 200 East 4th Avenue here in Mitchell. You want to bring a valid photo ID, and without those acceptable photo IDs, you would have the option of signing a personal identification affidavit and casting a regular ballot. The first major deadline is coming up this month now in the 19th as we flip the calendar page into October. Just a reminder, the final day to register to vote in that November 3rd general election is the 19th. In-person absentee voting continues through 5 p.m. November 2nd, and voters can also use the Secretary of State voter information portal to check registration and other details. A refresher on all of this, easy to find on our website, mitchellnow.com. And as October arrives, fall is here. South Dakota is encouraging people to hit the road and explore our own seasonal colors. 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And a South Dakota Enhanced Permit to Carry Concealed class is being offered this weekend in Mitchell. The class is scheduled for tomorrow, so Saturday, October 3rd, starts at noon at the Davidson Shooting Club. It's open to both new applicants and people renewing an enhanced permit, and you can find full details online. 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
6: Who are today?
7: Mitchell's only live and local color radar weather. Partly sunny today, a high of 64. Southeast winds 10 to 15, gusting up to 25. Tonight, clear sky, lows around 51 with southeast winds gusting up to 25. Saturday, sunny, high of 74 with southwest winds up to 20, gusting up to 30. Sunday, sunny, high of 66. Weather details 24/7, you can find them by going to our Central Electric weather page. Log on to MitchellNow.com. Mitchell's only live and local color radar weather. Partly sunny today, a high of 64. Southeast winds 10 to 15, gusting up to 25. Tonight, clear sky, lows around 51 with southeast winds gusting up to 25. Saturday, sunny, high of 74 with southwest winds up to 20, gusting up to 30. Sunday, sunny, high of 66. Weather details 24/7, you can find them by going to our Central Electric weather page. 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

0: according to a new study. We'll look closer at a study that finds soil and regenerative farms capture 39% more carbon than on traditional farms, which in turn leads to more biodiversity and healthier food. Dr. Johnson Lungdrum, the foundation's executive director, says if food producers converted row cropping to regenerative practices, it would capture and store 1 to 2 years of annual greenhouse gas emissions. Sounded like this.
1: When you compare that to the next technological solution, the results of those other solutions are laughable compared to what our food system is capable of.
0: Researchers studied crop farms here in South Dakota, along with 14 other states and 2 Canadian provinces, and it sampled soybean, corn, wheat, and other crops. And you get the dice ready. Maybe you want to be the little wheelbarrow. 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Devoted Monopoly players can share Sioux Falls ideas on what you would like to see included in a Sioux Falls version of Monopoly. Things like landmarks and special places. 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
3: Daniel Schoenfelder, age 58 of Scotland, passed away on Wednesday, September 30th, 2026, at his home. Visitation will be Wednesday, October 7th, from 5 till 7 p.m. at the Bittner Funeral Chapel, with a 6:30 p.m. prayer service. Robert Lee DeVries, age 88, went to his heavenly home on Thursday, October 1st, 2026, at Douglas County Memorial Hospital in Armour. Funeral services will be Monday, October 5th, at 11 a.m. at Grandview Reformed Church in Armour. Visitation will be Sunday, October 4th, from 3 until 5 p.m., with a time of sharing at 5 p.m. at Grandview Reformed Church in Armour. Arrangements by the Kane Brothers Funeral Home in Armour. Shirley Magstad, age 87 of Mitchell, passed away on October 1st, 2026, at her home under hospice care. Visitation will be Monday, October 5th, from 5 until 7 p.m. at the Bittner Funeral Chapel. A private burial will be at Graceland Cemetery in Mitchell. Lee Schaffers, age 84 of Alexandria, passed away on Wednesday, September 30th, 2026, under the care of the Avera at Home Hospice at Avera Queen of Peace in Mitchell. Memorial visitation will be from 5 p.m. until 6:30 p.m. Monday, October 5th, at the Will Funeral Chapel in Mitchell. A prayer service and a time of sharing will conclude the visitation at 6:30 p.m. Don Sampson, age 59 of Mitchell, passed away on Wednesday, September 30th, 2026, in Mitchell. Funeral arrangements are pending under the direction of the Bittner Funeral Chapel. Alfred Hone, age 95 of Mitchell, passed away Monday, September 28th, 2026, at Edgewood Assisted Living in Mitchell. Funeral Mass will be at 10:30 a.m. Friday, October 2nd, at Holy Spirit Catholic Church in Mitchell, with visitation 1 hour prior. Burial will be at Calvary Cemetery in Mitchell. Arrangements by the Bittner Funeral Chapel. Ira Kinney, age 86 of Mitchell, passed away on Monday, September 28, 2026, at Firestill Healthcare Center in Mitchell. Funeral services will be at 10 a.m. Saturday, October 3rd, at Bittner Funeral Chapel, with burial at the Servicemen's Memorial Cemetery in Mitchell. Barbara K. Hema, age 68 of Mitchell, passed away on Monday, September 28, 2026, at Edgewood Memory Care in Mitchell. Funeral services will be at 10:30 a.m. Monday, October 5th, at the Will Funeral Chapel in Mitchell. Visitation will be from 3 until 4 p.m. Sunday, October 4th, at the Will Funeral Chapel in Mitchell. Daniel Kurtenbach, age 75 of Dimmock, passed away peacefully Sunday, September 27th, 2026, at Ava's House in Sioux Falls. Funeral services will be at 10:30 a.m. Saturday, October 3rd, at St. John's Lutheran Church in Dimmock. Burial will be at St. John's Lutheran Cemetery. Visitation will be Friday from 5 until 7 p.m. at the church, with a 6:30 p.m. prayer service. Arrangements by the Bittner Funeral Chapel. Beverly Lyman, age 90 of Mitchell, passed away peacefully Saturday, September 26, 2026, at her home at Countryside Living in Mitchell.

0: home. Funeral services will be at 10:30 a.m. Saturday, October 10th at First Lutheran Church in Mitchell. Arrangements by the Bittner Funeral Chapel. Marvin James Renfield, age 71, went to his heavenly home on Monday, September 28, 2026, at his home under hospice care, surrounded by his family. A memorial service will be held Tuesday, October 6 at 2 p.m. at the Kane Brothers Funeral Home in Armour. 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Burial will take place at Pleasant Ridge Cemetery following the service. Arrangements by the Kane Brothers Funeral Home in Armour. Nancy Woulot, age 63 of Mitchell, passed away Saturday, September 26, 2026, at Aurora Brule Nursing Home in White Lake. Visitation will be Friday, October 23rd from 5 until 7 p.m. at the Bittner Funeral Chapel with a 6:30 p.m. prayer service. Barbara Ann Mint, age 82, passed away peacefully on September 21st, 2026, in Gilbert, Arizona. Funeral Mass will be held at 10:30 a.m. Friday, October 9th, at Mary Magdalene Catholic Church in Gilberts, Arizona. Burial will be at 11 a.m. Friday, October 30th at Mitzvah Cemetery in Plankton.
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2: Mitchell's only live and local color radar weather. Partly sunny today, a high of 64. Southeast winds 10 to 15, gusting up to 25. Tonight, clear sky, lows around 51 with southeast winds gusting up to 25. Saturday, sunny, high of 74 with southwest winds up to 20, gusting up to 30. Sunday, sunny, high of 66. Weather details 24/7, you can find them by going to our Central Electric Weather page. 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
4: Sunshine, lollipops, and rainbows, everything.
5: It may not be all sunshine, lollipops, and rainbows where you work, but it can feel like it when you're listening to Pure Oldies 103.5.

0: 2-2, and Watertown is 3-2 as well on this homecoming. We got a great night for football. I had a little bit of raindrops early, but it looks like it's clearing off. Going to be a great night for football here tonight. So we got a great matchup ahead of us, and looks to be a great night for football. There's very little wind, so I think we got room here for some coaches' comments after a short timeout.
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1: Play a physical style of defense, front runner 4-4, and we want to play physical, tough-nosed football, you know, kind of reminiscent of some of those, you know, those old teams from the 80s and 90s that used to just, you know, run it down your throat and take away the run.
2: So, you know, and obviously that running the football in the playoffs, and as you guys get kind of prepped to prepare for that, the run game does help you quite a bit. Tell me a little bit about your defense this year.
1: Well, we're running a 4-4. We had three returning starters come back on our defensive line from last year.

0: Our two D tackles are both seniors, and Rocky Clark and Briar Stack, and one weighs 290 and the other one weighs 260, and they're kind of the whole core of our whole entire defense. And then we got some solid linebackers behind them in Mason Kemp and Baylor Christensen, and an emerging secondary with a couple seniors at the corners and a junior playing free safety. It's just, you know, we're trying to play our aggressive style of physical defense where we want, like I said, we want to punish run and try to force teams into throwing the ball.
1: It's Watertown's homecoming. I believe you guys played your homecoming last weekend against West Central. Tell me about that week and kind of prepping up for the Trojans of West Central. Let me know what you thought and how it went.
0: Yeah, I mean, this will be our third consecutive homecoming. We played at Aberdeen for their homecoming, then we had ours last week, so three in a row for us. West Central's a really quality football team. I personally think if they were playing an 11 AA schedule, they might be a top five team. They're that talented and they're that good. And, you know, we did a good job of holding them down in the running game in the first half. I believe we gave up like 3 yards rushing in the first half. And the weather was not kind for us. Our offense was not great in the first half. We found ourselves in a 13-0 hole. And, you know, we gave up an early touchdown in the third quarter, and then we got the game to the point where we were down 27-20 at the end of the third quarter and kind of just ran out of gas, and then West Central just kind of asserted their will, running the ball in the second half and lining up in a heavy formation, and it took, you know, so it was a tough finish for us, but the kids competed all the way, and this is what we've been trying to build this program towards, is playing competitive games to get competitive opponents, you know, as the season goes on.
1: And you've done just that, Coach. I think watching you guys last year and seeing some of the scores this year, I think you're doing a great job with the program. It's been fun to see you compete. But your schedule doesn't get much easier. You know, you got Watertown tonight or Friday night. Then you've got traveling to T. So, and then Sturgis, a quality opponent out west, and then finishing the season at Huron. Obviously you're going to go game by game, but what are you telling your guys on how to focus on the game at hand and that being the Arrows?
0: Well, that's just what we've been focused with the kids all year is, you know, 1-0 every week, and take the opportunity that's in front of you, you can get accomplished. We knew our schedule in the back half was going to be tougher than the front end, and that's something we've told the kids, but we told them, this is not what we've been building this program for the last couple of years, and, you know, this is the kind of games we want to be in, and, you know, the Arrows are the next step for us, you know, on the schedule, and it's going to be a physical football game. I've watched enough at Watertown film to know that they like to line up, you know, with three tight ends occasionally and run power football like we do, but they also will spread it out and go four wide receivers, so it's going to be a unique challenge for our defense, and it's going to be, you know, kind of a meeting of wills between two teams that want to play physical football.
1: Who are some names we're going to hear on the broadcast Friday night for the Colonels?
0: Well, we're pretty varied. We got a lot of different guys that have carried the ball. We've got five different guys that have carried the ball more than 15 times. Our primary ball carriers have been our quarterback, Brady Hazing, our fullback, Baylor Christensen, and our tailback, Lawson LeBrun. But we've also got a couple other running backs named Mason Kemp and Samari Wright that have got actually most of our touchdowns and have the biggest average. They're our wingbacks. So those five guys will do most of the carrying of the ball. Brady, obviously, will be slinging it around when we throw it. And he'll be throwing to guys like Ethan Haig and Jonte Julian and Ethan Plant, and then some of those same running backs out of the backfield. So we try to be a little bit varied, but we don't want to run the ball first.
1: Absolutely. So, you know, obviously watching a lot of tape and kind of knowing what the Arrows are going to do. What do you know about the Arrows, and what do you got to do to stop them?
0: Well, like I said, they're big and physical. They're one of the few teams we've run into so far this season that can match our size up front. They got some big guys in the line. I know the Peterson kid, that number 11 that plays tight end and fullback, is a force. They move him around. He's kind of seems to me like to be the trigger of everything they do offensively, whether he's lead blocking out of the backfield or if he's lead blocking from up on the line or, you know, slipping him out into the flat or running stuff across the middle. He's a really good football player. And then number 7, the wide receiver, he's a talented player. They find different ways to get him the ball, running, you know, little reverses and getting the ball based out of the passing game. And both running backs between 20 and 22 are both very, very solid runners. They run hard. And you don't see a lot of teams where you see the two running backs with not much drop-off between the top two guys. That's pretty impressive. And the quarterback, good football player. You can tell he's athletic. You can tell he's pretty accurate with his arms. So there's a lot of things we got to be concerned with the Arrows offensively.
1: Well, hey, looking forward to the matchup. An old ESD foe here in Watertown and Mitchell. Should be a lot of fun. Coach, safe travels. Good luck to you Friday night.
0: Thanks, Mitch. I appreciate it.

0: like the Arrows, we at Active Heating are always pushing to be the best and improve every day.
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4: As we could in all three phases of the game, got a turnover on a kickoff, had 400 yards of offense, held them to a shutout in the first three quarters of the game. Did not make very many mistakes. Did a lot of things really, really well. And it would be a good game to just build on.
5: So, you know, through the week, you got your guys, some of them banged up. Usually I wait till the end of the interview to talk about the health, but I know Lincoln Scott was out the second half. What did we find out on him?
4: Still not sure yet. He's checking in with some doctors, and we'll should know in a week or two here exactly what's wrong with him.
5: I will say, though, nice having a two-headed monster, for sure. Tyson Miller stepped into that role and did a good job toting the ball for you Friday night.
4: Yeah, he did a really nice job. He had 117 yards and hit some holes really well, and he sees things well. So I think we'll be all right with Tyson, too.
5: So as you prepare for Friday night and homecoming, what are some things that you guys are working on, keeping your guys' focus? How do you go into the homecoming game Friday night?
6: Something? You want to take it right after this interview, or do I play a commercial?
4: Hopefully all of the things that lead up to the game don't distract guys from what's truly important.
6: Take 2 minutes.
4: Football week, and that's the game at the end of the week.
5: The Colonels coming to the matchup at 3-2, losing to, I believe, West Central last week, 11A foe on their homecoming. What do you know about the Colonels?
4: They're really big up front. They have some athletic kids. They started out the season 3-0 and then struggled the last couple games here. We know that they're going to be a tough team to beat if you're not ready for them.
5: Athletes, what are some names we're going to hear on the broadcast Friday night from the Colonels that you guys are game planning against?
4: I mean, hopefully none of them, but I don't have a... Honestly, just know their numbers really well. I don't know many of their names. So quarterback's good. Number 60 is good. Their left tackle, number 78, is a pretty good player too. So those are all some guys that could make a difference in the game if we allow them to.
5: You know, we talk about this, it seems like, every week too with the interview, but it just seems like you've got different kids stepping up in different positions. Who are some guys that really did some good work Friday night that you hope to build that momentum on?
4: Owen Engelbrecht came on, had a few catches, made some big plays. Tyson Miller, obviously, we talked about him. He's going to be a huge role in what we do. Defensively, we'll get Max Sears back this week, and that's going to be a big deal for our defense.
5: I was just going to ask about Max, and we know Lincoln's status kind of up in the air. How else are we doing with the health side of things for the Arrows?
4: I think right now Lincoln is the only even question mark we have, so we're pretty healthy. We guess we'll see how that pans out as we move on with the season down the road here.
5: Well, Coach, should have a great turnout for the homecoming game on Friday. Should be wonderful weather, too, a little different. We're expecting a lot worse conditions down in Yankton Friday. Kind of played through those, though, but should be a wonderful night for homecoming. Good luck, Coach.
4: Thank you.
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5: Welcome back to the broadcast. We're at Alan Mitchell Field here at the Watertown Athletic Complex for tonight's football game between the 3-2 Mitchell Colonels and the 3-2 Watertown Arrows. We're just under 9 minutes from kickoff here tonight, and you do have the coaches' comments for both teams, so we're getting closer to game time. Our active heating providing us the temperature of the game here tonight. It's a sunsetting sky at 56 degrees. So thank you to Active Heating for sponsoring KWAT's part of the game here tonight. A little bit about some of the other matchups here tonight to AA football. As we mentioned, Watertown and Mitchell here tonight, both teams 3-2. T area is at Brookings, or at home, I guess, against T. It's 21-0 in the second quarter with 9 minutes to play in quarter number two. T area leads Brookings 21-0. Yankton is at Spearfish. Yankton 3-2, Spearfish 4-1. In a 4-5 matchup out there. So that should be an interesting matchup tonight as well. Sturgis Brown, 2-3. Aberdeen Central hosting Sturgis Brown at 0-5. Huron travels, or plays at home, rather, against the undefeated Pierre Riggs High School as well. So those are some of the matchups here tonight in Class 11 AA football. We're going to take a let's take a two-minute timeout as we get the national anthem, and then we'll come back for some more scores and talk more about the Arrow matchup here tonight.
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5: Welcome back to the broadcast here in Alan Mitchell Field in Watertown, South Dakota, where tonight's matchup is the 3-2 Mitchell Colonels and the 3-5 Watertown Arrows here on homecoming night. I'd like to give a special shout out to Pure Oldies 103 out of Mitchell. They're riding along with us tonight as well. So 103 Oldies out of Mitchell. We welcome those listening to the broadcast as well. I'm Todd Jutting at the Watertown Athletic Complex, Alan Mitchell Field here in Watertown. Let's take a look at the starting lineups tonight for the starting lineup for the offensive unit for the Mitchell Colonels. Leading the way is quarterback number 2, Brady Acing. He's a 5'11", 175-pound junior. Running back number 8, Samari Wright, 6'2", 185-pound senior. Second running back is Mason Kemp, 6'3", 215-pound senior. And they also have a third running back in the field. As you heard the coach talk about, they run a three running back system. And the third back out there is number 22, Lawson LeBrun. He's a 6', 205-pound junior. Number 40, Baylor Christensen. He's a 6', 175-pound junior. Tight end is Ethan Plamp. He's a 6'4", 185-pound junior, and wide receiver number 3, Ethan Hegg. He's a 6'2", 165-pound junior. Doing the work up front for the Colonels. Left tackle, number 79, Owen Chileski, 6'6", 270 pounds. Left guard is number 71, Garrett Dumas. He's a 6', 230-pound junior. At center, number 61, Owen Kaufman. He's 5'9", 250-pound senior. Right guard, number 67, Briar Stack. He's a 6', 260-pound senior. And at right tackle, number 60, Rocky Clark. 6'4", 290-pound senior. And I'm sure we'll hear his name called a lot tonight, especially on the defensive side of the football. So that's the starting offensive lineup for the Mitchell Colonels. Starting for the Watertown Arrows, let's take a look at their defensive side of the ball. Defensive end, number 9, Gavin Robeson. Nose tackle, Gavin's a 6'3", 215-pound junior. At nose tackle is number 74, Connor Christensen, 6'3", 295-pound junior. Defensive end, number 11, Hunter Peterson, 6'3", 225-pound senior. Linebacking core. I don't know if Lincoln's playing tonight, but he's listed here tonight as a starting linebacker. Number 20, Lincoln Scott, 5'11", 205-pound senior. At the other linebacker's position, Tyson Miller, number 22. He's 5'11", 185-pound junior. Other linebacker is Jaden Ross, 6', 170-pound junior. And the fourth linebacker on the outside is Charles Whiting. He's a 6', 175-pound senior. Cornerbacks, number 3, Braxton Peterson, 5'10", 180-pound senior. Number 5, Gage Robeson, 5'10", 160-pound junior. Safeties, Cutler Swenson, number 7, 6'2", 170-pound senior. And the other safety is number 10, Caden Corey,

0: He's 6 foot, 165 pounds. This is the starting defensive unit for the Watertown Arrows. On the offensive side, get that pulled up here. Starting at quarterback for the Arrows is number two, Caden Hemrick. And they list Lincoln Scott, 5'11", 205 pounds senior, running the ball. He had 7 carries last season for 104 yards and 2 touchdowns against the Mitchell Colonels. Wide receiver number 7, Cutler Swenson, 6'2", 170 pound senior. He had 8 catches, 118 yards for 3 touchdowns last week at Yankton. Had himself a real nice ball game down there. Wide receiver number 21, Kai Paulson, 6 foot, 3 inch, 180 pound junior. Number 23, wide receiver Braden Jenk, 6'1, 160 pound junior. And at tight end, Hunter Peterson, he's 6'3, 225 pounds. On the line, defensive line for the Arrows. Left tackle number 55, Mason Anderson. He's 6'4, 230 pounds. Left guard is number 74, Connor Christensen, 6'3, 295 pounds, junior. At center is number 65, Andrew Dahl. He's 6'2, 265. He's a senior. And right guard is Kason Jensen. He's 6'2, 260 pound senior. And at right tackle, Henry Napkin. He's 6'2, 285 for rounding out the starting lineup for the Watertown Arrows. We're getting close here to kickoff. We've got the coin flip coming here shortly as the captains for both Mitchell and Watertown are heading towards the center of the football field. And we will have the coin toss. We'll be back in 1 minute with Arrow football.
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0: They deferred, and it looks like Watertown's going to receive the football on the north end, which is going left to right on your radio dial as you listen here to 950 KWAT. And also we welcome those on Pure Oldies 103 out of Mitchell riding along with us here tonight. So the Arrows are going to receive the football, and we are set for action here tonight. So we are just moments away here on this homecoming night at the Watertown Athletic Complex. Two teams ready to do battle. Both have the same identical records at 3 wins, 2 losses. Last week, Watertown went down to Yankton and played really a really good football game and come away with a victory. And last week, Mitchell hosted West Central on their homecoming night and came up a little short in that game down at Mitchell for their homecoming. So tonight, we'll see if the Watertown Arrows can play with the kind of energy maybe that's needed among all the distractions before this thing gets too far going. So set to kick off is number 15 for the Colonels, and that is Gavin Zilla. Back to receive for the Arrows. Looks to be number 39, Scott, receives the ball at the 7-yard line. He runs it out across the 23, about to the 24-yard line, where it's going to be first down and 10, Watertown Arrows. So Holton Scott with the return on the play out to the 24-yard line where the Arrows are going to take over first and 10. Here with